0: Blessings, God bless. Thank you so much. Thank you, Jim.
1: Thank you.
2: Thank you,
0: Kevin. And the folks, Roots American Music Education for Kids.
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Man, I sure remember the last time, baby. 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

face. 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He made a lot of friends and he played a lot of chess, and he cried every time it would rain. 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
1: I don't know, I was really drunk at the time.
2: You just told me it was in Pumpkins at number 2. 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
1: High school sports are unique compared to other youth sports programs. They develop a special kind of player that every team needs, a glue guy.
2: A glue guy's performance isn't measured in stats, and their impact doesn't show up on a highlight reel.
3: And girls can be glue guys too. They're the players who are always willing to die for a loose ball, take a charge, or keep the energy of the bench up. They're the element that keeps a team's chemistry intact.
2: High school sports are where glue guys have a chance to develop, where they learn that intangibles are just as important as skill.
1: Developing glue guys is one of the things that makes high school sports essential. After they leave high school, glue guys are the teammates who help make businesses, families, and communities successful. I'm IHSAA Commissioner Paul Neidig. Buy a ticket to your school's athletic events and support high school sports, building up the glue guys we all need. This is celebrating their impact. This is honoring their pride. This is your IHSAA.

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0: Blessings. 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
1: Thank you,
0: Kevin. And the folks, Roots American Music Education for Kids.

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face. 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He made a lot of friends and he played a lot of chess. 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
1: Yes.

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They got a lot of nice girls.

forefront field. We're head ready to start here for game three, the rubber match of the three-game series between the Lakers Crushers and the Evansville Otters. That was a nice day out today. It was a very interesting day in terms of weather yesterday, as it was sunny during the game yesterday, and then all of a sudden we had a huge thunderstorm roll by. We're hoping we don't get any rain today. It's not looking too likely, but I'm fans here for a thirsty Thursday. For the game today, and you said that he was a little torn up from the couple of catches he made up against the wall. Otters are wearing the blues yet again today as we welcome you to the broadcast. Hello, my name's Evan Patoka. We don't have booth cam here on the road, but we will tomorrow, which is always a fun time. It's a good day for some baseball, and the Otters are looking to win their first series on the road this season by taking 2 of 3 here against Lake Erie. On the other side, Lake Erie is looking to go back to 500 on the year at 15-15 after winning yesterday. So recap that game from yesterday. It was a 5-2 victory for Lake Erie. They scored 3 in the fourth after the Otters scored first in the third, made it 3-1, then scored 1 in the fifth, 1 in the sixth, and that's pretty much all they needed. All they really needed was the 3-run fourth because the Otters were held to 2 runs. 1 in the third, 1 in the seventh inning. They had 9 hits, but 8 left on base. They couldn't bring around

Windy City anyway. Lake Erie, they're only double. As they've been getting pretty lucky with the weather. Windy City did get things out today. Well, anything tomorrow gets postponed and or canceled. That game's going to be made up a little bit later in the season between Windy City and Washington. But that also means if Evansville wins, they're going to be back of Washington, depending on if they win or lose. If they lose, they're 2.5 back, and Florence is really picking up speed, as they're only a half game back of Evansville and 2.5 back of first place. Meanwhile, Lake Erie is at the bottom of the standings, still 5.5 back and a game under 500, but they're falling behind just a tad. Just a tad. Gates really taking over the West. They're 3 games ahead in first place now. As Schaumburg and City is 12-16, 4 back, and then Joliet and Mississippi, they play each other for a 6-gamer to see who comes out of the City. But we'll head to the national anthem, and after that first pitch from Forefront Field, we'll be right back on the Otters Digital Network.

Papa John's is the official sponsor of the Otters pregame and postgame shows, available every game before and after each Otters game on the Otters Digital Network and Home Team Network. 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Here are the lineups, starting with the Otters. It's John Ponder back in the lineup. Monty Jones, Dennis Pierce, Logan Brown. Same top four you know and love. What's different is that Sam Linscott is batting fifth for the first time this season, and Marcos Gonzalez is sixth at third base. LG Castillo bats seventh, doing the designated hitting. Mark Blackson left batting eighth, and TJ Salvaggio, as usual, in the nine hole in shorts. The other side for Lake Erie, Paven Parks leads off for the second straight game, and Samuel Benjamin, Alfredo Gonzalez, and Jacob Tobias in the cleanup spot. Joe Redfield is batting fifth with Luis Acevedo batting sixth at third base. Garrett Pike is in right batting seventh. Sebastian Alexander is batting eighth in left field, and Jared Watkins

Hopkins is batting ninth at shortstop. Well, for everybody who hasn't really been here, we're pulling cards for every run the Otters score. They only scored two yesterday, so we got Dominic Canzone, CJ Cephas. We have 19 cards left, which means I'm expecting a 19-0 victory here for the Otters, so we can get the rest of these cards out of the way. Now, whether that will happen or not, definitely up for consideration, that's for sure. Here's the defense for Lake Erie. Left to right field, Sebastian Alexander, Joe Redfield, Garrett Pike. Acevedo at third with Jared Watkins at short. Pavin Parks at second base, Jacob Tobias at first, and Alfredo Gonzalez doing the catching. For Dylan Del Vecchio, who's getting the start today. This is the second straight left-handed pitcher that the Otters will face. Nathan Shin was supposed to be the starter for Lake Erie, but just last night he got his contract purchased by the St. Louis Cardinals. First pitch will miss for ball one, right at 6:32. John Ponder wasn't in the lineup yesterday. He said he kind of had some soreness from those catches against the wall back in the first game of the series. That game he went 1-for-5, is sitting on a 13-game hitting streak so far. His last 13 after an 11-game hitting streak to start the season. He's now overtaken that. He's reached an all 25 games this year. 1-2. So Ponder will call his timeout. Del Vecchio did not record an out in his only outing of the season, which is why his ERA is at infinity, but will most likely not be at some point in this game. Just has to get one out, and then all of a sudden, bang, he's got an ERA. 2-2, though, to Ponder. Gave up two hits, five earned runs, three walks. Came in with two outs and was unable to get that third one against Quebec. Breaking ball just misses high, and it's a full count, 3-2. And the walks were an issue in that first start for Del Vecchio. Ponder, 22 strikeouts. He's tied with TJ Salvaggio for the most on the team. He does find a way to get on a lot. And he will here, as that's ball four. And Ponder will lead off the top of the first with a walk. We'll see Imani Jones batting from the right side again here today against another lefty starter. No, Nathan Shin had a 3.14 ERA in 28 2/3. He had just thrown 5 1/3 innings of one-run ball with 10 strikeouts before getting his contract purchased. Needed a spot starter, and Del Vecchio seems to be the guy for the job. First pitch was inside to Jones. Though back to first is not in time as Ponder was dancing off of first. Leads the team in steals, 13 of 18 so far this season. See if he goes at some point in this at-bat. Another throwback in the dirt, but picked up by Tobias. Jones' 14-game hitting streak after his double. Drove in two runs as well yesterday against Lake Erie. Overall in the series, he's 2-for-7. Both hits were doubles. High on the fastball. 2-0. Nine multi-hit games for Jones. Had a 7-game hitting streak to start the season, and he's now doubled that. Up to 14. 2-0 is signed away, and it's 3-0. Already a walk here in the first inning for Del Vecchio, and at risk of walking the first two batters he sees here in the top of the first inning. Ball four. So back-to-back walks, one on a full count, one on four pitches. And the first two reach here in the top of the first.
A good opportunity to get some early scoring here for the Otters. Dennis Pierce will try to do so. Two hits away from the big 100 in professional baseball. Otters do have a record over 500 when they score in the first inning at 6-4, as it's now six straight balls by Delvecchio, and Gonzalez will come out there, and Sittinger, the pitching coach, will come out there. Sittinger had a great day out of the bullpen. One of the pitching coaches slash players. He threw two scoreless, picked up his fifth save of the season. His fastball of 95-98. And he has played in the big leagues, so that does play, but getting into the coaching ranks now. I wonder if Delvecchio might just be an opener. Just to see kind of how far he goes in this one. Delvecchio, 25 years old, from San Marcos, California, just north of San Diego. That's fouled away off to the right side. Tobias doesn't have room as it falls out of play. It was with Palomar for three seasons. Delvecchio transferred to Tarleton State and then was with St. Mary's for two seasons. 24 with St. Mary's. He was teammates with Ryan Wiltsy. Those two guys knew each other well. Tarleton State in 2023, he was teammates with Jake Burcham, who's on Gateway. Delvecchio will step off. First season with Lake Erie. Started the season on the IL because he had a shoulder injury over the offseason. 1-1. That is crushed! Wow! Dennis Pierce got every stitch of that one. 443 for a team-leading fifth bomb of the year, and it's an early 3-0 lead.

Yeah, Pierce knew it. Everybody knew it. That made it all the way to the top of the hill out there in left field. 108 off the bat, 443 on the distance. Quite the start here for the Otters.

1-1 here to Logan Brown. So five homers now for Dennis Pierce. Takes over the team lead. First homer in this series for the Otters. And Dennis Pierce continues to swing the ball well. That might be the best swing we've seen from an Otter this season. Called a strike. It's 2-2. Well, Delvecchio still has yet to record an out. There's a grounder over to first. There's out number one as Tobias will tag the bag. So that's out number one. That'll bring up Sam Linscott. Linscott batting in the five spot for the first time this season. That one's outside for ball one. Linscott's hit third. He's hit second and first. Sixth, seventh, and eighth. It'll be fifth for the first time, and then the only places in the order he wouldn't have batted in is fourth and ninth. Ninth is usually reserved for one TJ Salvaggio, though. And fourth is usually reserved for either Dennis Pierce or Logan Brown. Not too much in terms of lineup switches for Andy McCauley this year. At least in the top four. It's because it works, though. Four hitting the ball very well to start the year. 2-1. Breaking ball hits the zone, and it's strike two. Eight-game hitting streak for Linscott. Had his first three-hit game yesterday. Three for five. Hit three singles. Little low. It's a full count. It's pitched 22 already for Delvecchio. Fouled away. Foul ball brought to you by Construction. Choose the best. Never regret it. Linscott, seven walks, five strikeouts this season. Already two walks in this inning for Delvecchio, and make it three as Linscott will take first. So Delvecchio struggling to locate here again. There's already somebody warming in the bullpen for Lake Erie. Looks to be Bob Helt. Here comes Sittinger again for another mound visit. No, that's Lemieux. So Delvecchio will get taken out of the game. Only goes a third here after not recording an out in Quebec. Gives up three runs, is responsible for the man on first in Linscott, and it looks like it's going to be a bullpen day for Lake Erie as Bob Helt comes in to try and limit the damage. But we'll take a quick break on the Otters Digital Network.

Not the start you want if you're Lake Erie, but the Otters in a very good spot here. They're up 3-0. It's still the top of the first as we already have a pitching change. Bob Helt is into the game for Lake Erie. Helt has not played in this series quite yet. He'll come in here to face off against Marcos Gonzalez. After Dylan Delvecchio records one out, gives up three runs as man on first. There he is, Sam Linscott. That run comes in. It'll be a fourth. Possibly looking for some long relief out of Bob Helt. 6'9" for Helt. First pitch hits the zone for strike one. Well, I'm sure Marcos Gonzalez was prepping to see a lefty first off, but a little low.

Lynn's got perfect on stolen bases so far this season. 5 for 5. That one's fouled away. Helt is a big fan of Lake Erie. He was with Lake Erie College for 2022 to 2025, and then now with the Lake Erie Crushers. From the Ohio area, one of the 5 guys in the Lake Erie roster from the Ohio area. Throw back. Might have hit Linscott, but not in time. Helt is from Willoughby, Ohio. A little bit northwest of Cleveland. We're definitely close to Cleveland. 1-2 swung on and missed for strike 3, and that's the first strikeout of the day for Helt. Out number 2 here in the top of the first. I'll bring up LG Castillo. His first at bat here against Helt. Helt has a 7.48 ERA in 21 and two-thirds innings. It's the hits that have been an issue. Linscott goes, throw to second base is perfect, and they got him. First caught stealing of the year for Linscott, as Gonzalez unleashes a seed over to second base. And that's out number 3. Otters get 3 runs. Dennis Pierce hit one to Toledo, and we are heading to the bottom of the first. 3-0 Otters.

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Defense for the Otters. Had to rush through that a little bit. Mark Black's in left field. John Ponder in center with Sam Linscott in right. Third to first, Marcos Gonzalez, TJ Salvaggio, Monty Jones, Dennis Pierce. Logan Brown do the catching for the Otters. J.D. Encarnacion starts off his 100th game of his professional career, pitching with a 3-0 lead. So good on the offense. The offense knows that this is a momentous occasion for J.D. as he throws strike one to Pavin Parks, who leads it off. Parks 1-for-5 in this series. That one hit was a double. He also pitched. There's a fly ball into deep right field. It will be just foul. Almost had a retaliation home run there for Parks as he thought it was fair. As someone who is incredibly not biased, I think it was foul. Jared Lemieux is going to come out there, though, and have a chat for first umpire Blake McKnight. Didn't necessarily get the best look at it, but it did look like it was going to veer right of the pole. Umpires will convene, though. See what they call it here. Well, if it's a home run, it's a 3-1 game, and it would be Pavin Parks' fifth home run as well, just like Dennis Pierce in the top half. A little bit of a long convening. They don't usually overturn calls after convening anyways, but we'll see what happens. No, they're calling it a home run. So a solo shot for Pavin Parks. Andy McCauley's turn to go out there and argue with the umpires. So Pavin Parks retaliates with a solo shot of his own. Not too much of a crowd here in Avon. You kind of almost make out what McCauley was saying. Hard to do with the headset on. Maybe the crowd mic picks it up. And doesn't really get a good look here from the replay, but it is called a home run. Pavin Parks has his fifth of the year, 23rd RBI for number 23. That'll bring up Sam Benjamin. First pitch called a strike. Benjamin is having a great series so far. He's back-to-back multi-hit games overall to 2-for-8. Oh, sorry, 4-for-8. Two RBIs, two walks, two strikeouts. Yesterday went 2-for-5 with an RBI and two strikeouts. Misses a little low. It's 1-1. Oh, Benjamin fouls it off himself, and that did not sound good. Sounded like it fouled out of his knee area. So we'll have another stoppage. We've had a lot of stoppages today. The pitching change, the foul ball called home run. Let's take a look. Oh, that's right off the top of the knee. That's not good. He's going to try and walk it off. Makes you think that it's a hit by pitch, but it wasn't. J.D. Encarnacion. Let's take a look at how he split his 100 games. 14 with the Dominican Summer League Red Sox in 2019. Florida Complex League, he had 12 games played in 2021. In 2022, he had two games with High A Greenville with the drive and 24 with Salem in single A.
Played for Greenville all of 2023, 24 games there, and then split time between Greenville, 9 games there, and Double A Portland with the Sea Dogs. That equals to 95, and now he's in his 5th game this season with the Otters. As he swings and misses, first strike 3, first strikeout of the day for Encarnacion. A good little comeback after giving up the home run. That'll bring up Alfredo Gonzalez. They just call him Big Pasta. That's a really good nickname. Alfredo is having a good series so far. 3 for 5, a double, driven in 3 runs as he takes ball 1. He got hit by a pitch in the hand, that backhand with the sleeve on it. That one's called a strike. He ended up the game, came around to score, but then he left the game after taking a couple of warm-up pitches. Seems as though his hand wasn't able to deal with it, but it seems like he's good now. There's a drive into center field. Ponder runs it down, and that's out number 2. We got to do our 3 card pulls at some point. Probably a good opportunity to do it either of the times we had stoppages. That's my fault. Jacob Tobias is up. First pitch called a strike. Tobias is having a rough series. He's 0 for 7. He has driven in 2 runs, but overall not hitting the ball too well. See if he can come back here in game 3. Little outside on the fastball. Makes it 1-1. Well, Tobias is usually an infielder, usual first baseman. He has played third base before, but with the catchers, Vegas and Gonzalez, both not being able to make it to the Canada trip, he actually caught in a game and played second base for 2 games. They were kind of low on guys, and they just needed people to play elsewhere. So he's kind of a do-it-all type of guy. He was the catcher on June 3rd against Trois-Rivières, second base on June 4th against Trois-Rivières, and then on the 7th against Quebec. 2-2. That one will miss outside. It's a full count. First pro season for Tobias. Does have a strikeout in his last 3 games. And make it 4. As he goes down swinging for out number 3. He's given up the solo home run to Pavin Parks, but JD's able to get the next 3 out to limit the damage. 3-1 Otters as we head to the second inning on the Otters Digital Network.

Top of the second inning, 3-1 Otters. Had a high scoring affair already. We already have over half the scoring we did yesterday. All it took was one inning. Castillo was the last up in the first inning, but then Linscott got caught stealing. As it's 1-1. Here's the pitch from Bob Helt. Helt came in the middle of the first inning after Delvecchio only recorded one out. His line finishes with a third of an inning, one hit, three earned runs, three walks, and zero strikeouts. So, bit of a rough going for Delvecchio. See how long Helt gets here, as that's high, and it's ball three. Three walks in the first inning, all three of them from Delvecchio. Swing and a miss, it's a full count. Castillo's hitting at a 286. Went 1-for-3 yesterday, only game of the series. Didn't play on Tuesday. Payoff pitch here. Helt kicks and deals. Swung on and missed strike three. Now Helt gets a strikeout to end the first. Now here to start the second, as that's the first out here in inning number two. Let's do our card pull, shall we? We got three of them to do. Jeremy Pena is the first one. Then we got Jose Caballero. Justinson Garcia. That's his name. The password. A cool little rookie card for Mr. Garcia. I like this card. I think it's Justinson. I don't know if that's correct, but that's our third rookie card we've gotten. Our fourth rookie card. Got Zach Maxwell, Juan Burgos. Who's the third one? CJ Cephas. And now the password. 0-2 here already against Mark Black in his first AB. And the breaking ball hits him. That's definitely not the pitch you want to throw 0-2, as Mark Black will reach. No, TJ Salvaggio will step in for his first at-bat. That's a half, almost half the lineup didn't even get to face the starter. Salvaggio against Helt. Everybody was prepping to go against a lefty, but lefty went really quickly. First pitch high and away. Mark Black has not attempted to steal yet this season. Salvaggio 0-for-4, ended his 11-game hitting streak yesterday. And also ended his streak of 8 straight games. Only one hit. Oh, throw to second. Mark Black's got a stolen base. I'm just talking about how he hasn't even gone yet, and he's 1-for-1. He takes second base. Great jump from Mark Black. Didn't even have too much of a lead, but the throw is a little bit wide of the base. How about Mark Black getting in on the stolen base action? Now he's in scoring position with one out. That one's high. Well, even though Salvaggio only has one RBI in his last five games, he still leads the team with 21 of them, but they're catching up. Dennis Pierce, he's got 19 now after the three-run shot. 2-1, a little low. The 3-1 here. Otters have the lead in the top of the second inning. They got those three runs on only one hit. It was done from Pierce, because both runners that got on were on because of back-to-back walks. The 3-1 from Helt. Salvaggio fouls one off himself, and it's a full count.
Other games finally getting started in the Frontier League. Not too much in terms of scoring. Every game's just starting off, but it's another day of Frontier League baseball. You love to see it. Payoff pitch from Helts. Fly ball into deep right field. Going back is Pike. He's at the wall, and it's a home run. Opposite field shot for Salvaggio, his fourth of the year. And the Otters have taken a 5-1 lead. That one just snuck over the right field wall, just left of the pole. And I'm sure TJ Salvaggio's team lead in RBIs is just fine. He's up to 23, four bombs, two of them in two innings for the Otters. Look at the bullpen. The bullpen knew that one was fair. 5-1. First pitch to Ponder is called a strike. Well, we're doing two more card pulls. Hey, let's go. The guys are hitting. The guys are hitting. It's always a good time when the guys are hitting. 1-1. We got James Wood and we got Blake Snell. Those are our next two pulls. We're getting into the deeper territory of the pack here. Ones that might be a little more rare than others. Swung on and missed. It's 1-2. Ponder walked. Was one of the three runs to score on three-run homer by Pierce. Two swings of the bat, and the Otters are up 5-1. It's a grounder to first. Tobias will take it to the bag himself, and that's out number two. So three runs in the first, two runs in the second. Monty Jones up with the bases empty. Hitting almost 300 with the bases empty. 298. A little high. Jones also walked and came around to score. He walked on four pitches, didn't really get anything to hit, and now he's up in the count 2-0. So six pitches and has not really gotten anything in terms of stuff in the zone. Doesn't there as well. It's 3-0. So seven pitches thrown to Imani Jones, and all of them have been balls. Hitting from the left side this time against the righty and Helt. And that's called a strike. High strike one call. As Jones thought that one was ball four, he almost had a free pass. He still hasn't taken the bat off. Hasn't really needed to, though.

3-1. Fly ball into left field, giving it a look as Alexander, but it will fall out of play. Well, Helt, bit of an interesting thing in terms of his name, because I've seen Robert, I've seen Bobby. Was told by Lake Erie's front office that he would prefer to be called Bob, and that is really rare nowadays. To be called Bob. Usually it is Robert or Bobby. Payoff is called, strike three. And that's the third out in the second inning. Third strikeout for Helt. First one looking as Jones goes down. But two-run homer for TJ Salvaggio, and the Otters have 5 runs on only 2 hits as they lead it by 4, heading to the bottom of the second on the Otters Network.

So, a little bit of a weird-looking scoreboard, as the Otters have 5 runs on 2 hits. But that's because 3 free passes have all come around to score. 3 of 4. 3 walks and a hit by pitch. Ponder walked. Jones walked. Both of them came around to score on the homer by Pierce. And then Mark Black got hit by a pitch in the top of the second. And he ended up getting brought in by TJ Salvaggio's opposite field home run, which just snuck over the right field wall. Into center field and a leadoff single for Joe Redfield. First hit of the series for Redfield as he leads off the second inning with a base hit. Lake Erie just said this is their first hit of the day. It is not. It is their second hit of the day. Pavin Parks did hit a homer to lead off the bottom of the first. Your eyes did not deceive you. Was called fair. Joe Redfield at first. He leads the team in steals. He's got 12 of them. He's 12 for 13. Definitely looking back there over at first. Redfield dancing over there. He'll toss a ball a little high. Luis Acevedo is coming off back-to-back 2-for-4 days. Very opposite 2-for-4 days. Yesterday, he got 2 singles. On Tuesday, he had a double and a 2-run homer. And Acevedo now back-to-back multi-hit games for him, though. He's got 8 of them now this season. 1-2 from JD. High on the fastball. It's 2-2. Acevedo, Frontier League All-Star last season with New Jersey. After hitting 306. Jackals didn't play against Evansville last season, so this is the first time that Acevedo's faced off against the Otters. Fouled off the mask of Logan Brown. Well, last season, Acevedo had back-to-back 3-hit games against Sussex County. He had a 2 4-hit games against Brockton against New York. 10-game hitting streak as well after the All-Star break. 2-2 runner goes. It's a check swing foul, and Redfield will have to head back to first. Redfield, even though he was dancing over there, it didn't look like he got too big of a jump at first base. Try it again here at 2-2. First off, we'll throw it back to first. Redfield back with ease as he wasn't too far off the bag. Covered over there by Dennis Pierce right in the sun. Right side of the field really facing the brunt of the sun. Not as warm as it was the last 2 days, though. Swung on a miss, strike 3, and Acevedo goes down swinging. Has his 3rd strikeout of the day. That's out number 1 in the bottom of the 2nd. It's Garrett Pike. Now Pike in right field. Watch Salvaggio's homer just sneak over the wall. He has a homer of his own in this series. Hit a 2-run shot yesterday. 2 of the 5 runs that got brought in by Lake Erie. Already 5 runs here for Evansville. After the throw back to first, first pitch to Pike is outside for ball 1. Pike from Toledo spent his season at Louisville last season before part of the season with Yuba Sutter in the Pioneer League, and then with Lexington, with the Legends in the Atlantic. Fly ball into center field. Ponder's there. Very high fly ball. He'll make the catch.
Redfield fakes the tag to second base, but he'll head back, and that's out number two. That fly ball exactly like the home run that Pike hit, and had me a little nervous just for a second, but Ponder was there. Hit it a little too far to center field rather than to right. Sebastian Alexander up for his first AB of the day. Swing and a miss. Well, the first inning started with a home run for Parks, and then Encarnacion got three straight outs. Same thing could happen here with the leadoff batter getting on and Encarnacion trying to get the three straight outs in the second straight inning. Runner goes, throw to second base, is in time. So Redfield gets caught stealing for the second time after a great throw from Logan Brown and a nice pick at second base. Great pick by Imani Jones. Otters lead it by four, heading to the third on the Otters Digital Network.

Third inning, 5-1, Otters. Three of those runs due to the man up right now. Dennis Pierce hit one 443 feet, as that is a very high fastball for ball one. That home run was his 99th pro hit, so he's one away from the big hundo. See if he gets it here in this at-bat. 316 average when leading off an inning. That one's called a strike. That thing went all the way up to the top of the hill. Almost, I could have rolled all the way to the YMCA across the street. A little outside. Three straight fastballs from Helt. 2-1 here to Pierce. Helt kicks and deals. It's called strike two. Well, Helt was with Lake Erie College last season. He had a 5.01 ERA, 64 and two-thirds innings. Lake Erie team finished 21-26, so didn't really have the best season. Lake Erie College is in Painesville, Ohio, which is such an awful name for a town. I'm sorry. Painesville? Oh, just misses outside. It's 3-2. Okay, I'm not gonna say it's an awful name, but it's an interesting name to say the least. I just upset the entire town of Painesville. My apologies. That'll miss, and that's ball four. So Pierce will take the walk. Fourth walk issued by Crusher's pitching. Second leadoff walk in three innings for the Otts. That'll bring up Logan Brown.

called a strike. Dennis Pierce over at first base with nobody out here. 5-1 Otters in the top of the third. Logan Brown, I think, might be a little incensed about the strike call there. Otters already have some issues with the umps today after the home run from Pavin Parks. Fouled away, it's 0-2. Another runner on. Logan Brown hitting 340, which is surprisingly lower than his average, 356. On a 10-game hitting streak so far. He has a three-hit game in this series. Back on Tuesday, went 3-for-4, drove in 2 runs, and had another squeeze play. Always love a good Logan Brown squeeze play. So he swings and misses at a pitch in the turf. And he's going to get tossed. Logan Brown just got tossed from the game. Andy McCauley is going to come over and see what the hubbub's about here. Logan Brown has been thrown out of the game.

So we'll have another stoppage here. Logan Brown, I think, is going to give him another piece of his mind before he heads over to the clubhouse. He's going to have to go over to the left field corner to reach the clubhouse. So that's out number one as Logan Brown heads over to the left field side. That's the fourth strikeout of the day for Helt. I think McCauley is getting close here. Might have already gotten tossed. He's still out there. Well, the only other time McCauley's been ejected was in when that ground rule double was called a home run, and that was a pretty rightfully so, in fact, but this all stems from a missed strike call, which Logan Brown did end up striking out, but may have said a little too much to the plate umpire Nicholas Reynolds and ends up getting run. McCauley, I think, is getting run as well. Yeah, he has been tossed too. He's definitely getting his the word count up here. Finding every which way to explain to the umpires how the call was, how he treated Logan Brown. And he's going to keep walking all the way to third with him, and TJ Zerowitz will take over as the third base coach. So he struck out here, but it was about the first pitch, and that was a really quick trigger. He said one thing. I wonder what he said to him, because it was one line, and all of a sudden he got tossed. So McCauley will also join Logan Brown in the

Couple of long delays here to start off the game. And a couple of ejections as well. TJ Zerowitz is now the third base coach for the Otters. Max Peterson, the lone coach in the dugout. Throw to second base in a stolen bag for Dennis Pierce. First stolen base of the season for Pierce, as the Otters are doing a lot of running. They have been caught once, but now two for their last two, as Pierce moves into scoring position. 1-0 to Lynn Scott. Called a strike. So in terms of ejections, our counter, Colley twice, Max Peterson once, Logan Brown once, and Landon Williman once. That's where we're at right now. In terms of the counter. Two two to Lynn Scott. There's a grounder over to second base. Pavin Parks will toss to first. Out number two as Pierce will advance to third base.

Marcos Gonzalez has a strikeout so far today. He's 0 for 1. It was the first batter that Helt faced. Helt trying to be some good help for the bullpen in long relief as he gets a swing and a miss. Fastball 94 that time. He's been hit 91, 92, not 94. Otters have been really good. Two out hitting so far. That's called strike two. So Pierce walked, stole second, advanced to third on the grounder. Logan Brown struck out and got thrown out relatively quickly. Marcos Gonzalez trying to drive in a sixth run for the Otters. Three in the first, two in the second. Both coming on home runs. A little outside. Gonzalez is nearing a milestone of his own. He's got 398 professional hits, so nearing that big 400 mark. Coming off back-to-back 1-for-4 days in both two games of the series to start. He swings and misses for strike three, so Bob Helt gets Gonzalez for the second straight time. He is now 5 strikeouts on the day. No runs come in for the Otters here in the third inning, but they still lead it by 4 as we head to the bottom of the third on the Otters Digital Network.

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Let's elevate the standard.

together. So I did make a little mistake last inning. That was the third ejection by Andy McCauley. How could I forget when he got ejected against Mississippi and imitated Tevis Payne? That is on me. How could I forget? Interesting stuff. So Cohen Wilbanks is going to be the pitcher to replace Logan Brown after his ejection. As the first pitch is called strike one to Sebastian Alexander. Alexander was the last man in the second inning before Joe Redfield got caught stealing to end that frame. That one's fouled away. Alexander this series 1-for-6, has a run and a walk. Nothing too much offensively from him in this series. He's hitting at a 279 now. Inside, and it doesn't look like it clipped him. And here we go again. Here comes Jared Lemieux. I think the argument is that it hit the knob of the bat and maybe not the hand for Sebastian Alexander, so we'll have more conversing. Oh, I think it's a bit of an eye for an eye situation. You know, if we're going to have a delay in one inning, we're going to have a delay in the other. A little bit hard to tell from that angle. No, Lemieux, not too much arguing. Umpires have had a relatively quick trigger today, so just getting a few words in, heading back to the dugout, and just keep on going with this at-bat for Alexander. Fouls it off. Alexander, 9 strikeouts, only 2 walks this season. One of those walks was on Tuesday against the Otters. That was the only time he reached as he went 0-for-4. Another one fouled off. Alexander trying to find ways to stay in this one. He does have a strikeout in 7 of his 12 games this season, but does not have one in his last 4 games. Another one fouled away. Oh, Alexander was a part of that Coastal Carolina team that made it all the way to the College World Series last season, where he hit 318. Local product from Cleveland. He went to Mayfield High School, which is about 50 minutes east of here. Very close to home. Can't really say the same about his collegiate career at Coastal Carolina. That's not too far away, or not too close. JD kicks and deals, and there's a fly ball into center field. John Ponder is right there, and he'll make the catch for out number one. A long at bat for Alexander, but he ends up flying out to center field. All 3 outs that have not been strikeouts have been flyouts to center today. 3 strikeouts. All right, I guess the caught stealing as well. But all outs that have been hit into play, I'll say. Jared Watkins takes strike one. And he takes strike two. Watkins is having a rough series. He's 0-for-6 so far. Has scored a run after he walked, but also has 2 strikeouts. So Watkins will call his timeout. Piece of the resin bag for JD. Gave up that home run to lead off the bottom of the first from Parks, but has been pitching well since. Grounder over to second base. Jones throws on to first, and that's out number 2.
First ground out of the game for the Otters defense. Back to the top of the lineup, Pavin Parks homered in the first inning. Controversially fair, maybe foul, we'll never know, because we didn't really see the best replay of it, but was called a home run. Either way, Otters are still up four, so. First pitch inside. That was his fifth home run of the season. 23rd RBI. In terms of the leaderboards, that now brings him over Jacob Tobias for the team lead in home runs. And he already led the team in RBIs, so he's just extending that lead. 2-0 here. A couple of inside pitches to Parks. Another one inside. Doesn't get the call, though, and it's 3-0. Parks, 20 walks compared to 37 strikeouts. Very high up on the strikeout leaderboard, but swinging the ball for power. But he walks on four pitches here. First walk issued by Encarnacion today. Man on first with two outs for Samuel Benjamin. The second professional season, he spent last season, 2024, he was with the Lake Country Dockhounds. Played 15 games, hit 200. He's mostly playing with Team China in 2025. That World Baseball Classic qualifier was China, Germany, Colombia, and Brazil. And Brazil ended up getting out of that group. Grounder to second, Jones tosses to first, and that's out number three. So the walk doesn't really do much. Another scoreless frame for JD. Heading to the fourth, 5-1 Otts on the Otters Digital Network.

Fourth inning. LG Castillo leads off. First pitch called a strike. Well, LG, I asked him what his full name is pronounced as. He said it is Leujim. That one's ripped into right field for a base hit. 109 off the bat of Castillo, and he's got a leadoff single. Leujim is the government name for LG. L-E-U-G-I-M, which I didn't really notice until now, is Miguel backwards, until he told me. Apparently it's his dad's name. He got the name LG, the nickname, from one of his Little League coaches, who apparently just didn't want to say Leujim, and just decided to call him LG. Good bunt from Mark Black, tossed to first from Alfredo Gonzalez is in time. For out number one, and Leujim will advance to second base.

The runner at second with one out for Salvaggio. First at bat for Salvaggio. Made the most of it. Hit his fourth homer of the season. He's already hitting the ball. That was with a runner in scoring position as well. First pitch, a little high. Salvaggio hitting 270 with runners in scoring position so far this season. He's looking to extend that lead. Give an even bigger cushion to JD on the other side. Grounder tips off the glove of health. Throw on to first, though, from Parks. Is bobbled by Tobias, so reaching is Salvaggio. I think they're going to call that a hit. Yeah, they will. The TJ Salvaggio is 2-for-2, and it's first and third with one out for the top of the lineup in John Ponder. Wanted to see where that ball got to Bias. It seemed like it got him a little where the sun don't shine, which is why he was laying there for a minute. Luckily, it wasn't too hard of a throw. Oh, wouldn't be surprised here if Salvaggio tries to take second base. 7-for-7 this year on steals. We'll take out the double play as Helt will step off. Ponder has a walk in the first, came around to score as a grounder to Tobias at first in the second inning. First pitch from Helt is called a strike. Three runs in the first, two in the second inning. Almost scored one in the third, but couldn't quite get to it. And the third was where Andy McCauley and Logan Brown both got ejected. Fouled away. It's 0-2. Ponder 15 RBIs this season. Quickly down here, 0-2, though, against Helt. Trying to get a big out number two here with a runner at third. Get back to first, kicks and deals. There's a grounder over to short, toss to second for one, on to first, and it's a double play. 6-4-3 DP gets Helt out of the jam. As no runs come in for the Otters, we'll head to the bottom of the fourth inning. Otters still up 4, 5-1 on the Otters Digital Network.

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I will say life comes at you fast, and especially if you're Franel Nova and Andres Parra, because one day, especially if you're Andres Parra, one day you're throwing six innings, getting the victory against the Otters, and the next year doing the YMCA on top of your own dugout. They get the players to be involved with the YMCA, and they got Parra and Franel Nova to do it because they already pitched. They're not pitching, so might as well get them up there. Just thought it was interesting. They got the you're throwing six innings, and then the next day you're doing the YMCA. That describes baseball. Base hit for Gonzalez on the first pitch. Well, Gonzalez continues to have a pretty good series this time round. Now 4-for-6. Jacob Tobias now up with a runner on first and nobody out. This is the third time in four innings Lake Erie's had the leadoff man reach. The only time scoring was the home run from Parks.

That'll miss. Alfredo is prone to stealing. Somewhat. 2 for 3. He does have a stolen base already in this series. Covered over there by Pierce. Not too big of a lead. Fouled back. Oh! That hit the press box. That was right where the PA announcer for Lake Erie's at. Hit the window out there. Yeah, I'm saying it's possible for a ball to get in here. It's really unlikely, but it is possible. Encarnacion kicks and deals. Foul tip into the glove. So Tobias strikes out for the second time today. That's the fourth strikeout for Encarnacion, out number one, here in the bottom of the fourth. Joe Redfield, single to start off the second inning, ended up getting caught stealing by Logan Brown. Now meets a different man behind the dish catching. Little low for ball one. So Joe Redfield, he has a dad. His name's Joe as well. He was in the MLB. He played with the Angels in 1988, the Pirates in 1991. It's nice to have some family with MLB experience, huh? Helps out with the baseball career just a tad. Swung on and missed. It's 1-1.

Time in the Angels organization after being a fourth round draft pick. That'll miss. This is his first season with Lake Erie because he got released by the Rocket City Trash Pandas on March 20th. In terms of minor league organizations, the Trash Pandas is definitely one of the best names. Cannot lie. Fly ball into right field and a basket catch out there from Lynn Scott for out number two. Seemed like he had kind of lost it at first. He's running more side than forward and then ends up grabbing it. Either way, it's out number two. That'll bring up Luis Acevedo. And Encarnacion's doing the thing again where he allows the first man to reach and then just doesn't let him go anywhere else. Leadoff man reached in the first and the second, and Encarnacion got all three outs afterwards on three straight batters. Popped up foul. Wilbanks gives it a look, but it'll fall out of play.

Acevedo struck out swinging in the second, third of four. Shout out to the kid for getting the ball right there. Grounder to short, past the dive of Salvaggio into center field for a base hit. Acevedo has himself a single. First inning with two hits for Lake here. And they're in business here, but there are two outs. Chance for Encarnacion to still get out of this with a scoreless frame. He'll face off against Garrett Pike. Pike flew out to center field in his first at-bat. Six lefties in this lineup for Lake Erie. Parks, Benjamin, Tobias, Redfield, Pike, and Watkins. Where are they getting all these lefties from? First Gateway, now then Schaumburg had a lot of lefties, and now Lake Erie. The stoppages. We're waiting for some baseballs. Garrett Pike. Louisville made his debut against Texas. Ended up tying that game, two-run single in the ninth inning. Oh, good little first impression with the Cardinals for Pike. Also homered in the Super Regional. That's hit into right center field. That'll drop in for a base hit. Alfredo Gonzalez will come around to score. Throw home is not in time as Gonzalez was kind of not really going his fastest around second and around third as he will come in to score though. Garrett Pike, an RBI double, and it's 5-2. Well, now it's the game yesterday, just flipped around. 5-2 Otters. Sebastian Alexander flew out to center field in his first at-bat as runners at second and third with two outs, and he's definitely representing the tying run here. JD trying to get out of this with just the one run, so that's called a strike. Alexander went 3-for-12 against the Otters with five strikeouts last year. He played in two playoff games against Schaumburg. Ended up combining to go 1-for-8 with five Ks as well. Fouled away. Let that one travel a little too much. That one's going out of the stadium. Foul ball brought to you by Heads Construction. Choose the best, never regret it. 0-2 here against Alexander. As Encarnacion tries to keep the Otters' lead at 3. 0-2. On the fastball. Acevedo's on third. Garrett Pike's on second. He drove in that second run. Not able to keep this inning scoreless here for Encarnacion. His 1-2. It hit into center field, and that'll drop out in front of Ponder. One run comes in, scoring as well as Pike, and it is now a 5-4 game as Alexander brings in two more. That'll bring out Max Peterson. So all of a sudden, a three-run bottom of the fourth inning has Lake Erie back in it. They're only down one now. Tying run is at first in Alexander. He has some speed, 3-for-4 on stolen bases. See if the bullpen starts getting moving. No movement in the bullpen for Lake Erie. Might see Bob Helt come out for another inning for the fifth. Jerkins. Three straight hits for Lake Erie. Single, double, and then a single. Brought in three runs. All of them coming with two outs. Runner goes on the first pitch. Throw to second.
is in time. Another caught stealing as Alexander gets gunned down at second base. And that ends the threat, but three runs come in for Lake Erie, and all of a sudden the Otters' lead is a lot less comfortable. 5-4 as we head to the fifth on the Otters Digital Network.

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I think looked like TJ Zerowitz was having a couple words for the umpires before he ran out over to third base. Not sure what that was about. So three runs for Lake Erie in the bottom of the fourth. It's now 5-4. Otters lead. First pitch to Monty Jones is a grounder to Parks. His throw to first is in time for out number one. I'll bring up Dennis Pierce. Hit a mammoth home run in the first inning. Walked in the third. Has a stolen base as well. First pitch from Helt. Called a strike. Helt also with the MLB Draft League last season as well as Lake Erie College. Mahoney Valley Scrappers. Couple seasons as well in the Prospect League with the Burlington Bees. I was trying to be a two-way guy's first couple years in college at Lake Erie. Called a strike, and it's 1-2. 2022, he played 31 games as a hitter. He had a .213 average. And then in 2023, 30 games, he had a .167 average. And then I think after that, he kind of realized, man, maybe the thing is just fine to do on itself, by itself. Third strike is going to get past Gonzalez, and Dennis Pierce will reach on a strikeout. So 6K for Helt today, and it ends up in Dennis Pierce reaching. Very interesting ad read to do after the strikeout allows a runner to reach, but you got to do what you got to do. So Cohen Wilbanks is now in the cleanup spot.